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0: track of Australia's golden era, performed by the very legends who made it. 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

0: taking a look at the weather and what's happening on our waters for today. Tuesday the 13th of October, we're in for a cloudy day. There's a very high chance of showers, a chance of a thunderstorm in the early morning. Light winds becoming south to southeasterly, 20 to 30 kilometres an hour in the morning. And we're expecting a top of 19 degrees today for tomorrow, Wednesday. A cloudy day at this stage, no rain, and 19.
1: Looking to throw a line in, take the boat out, or head to the beach? Here's 927's latest coastal waters report, including tides and surf.
0: On our waters for today, the winds are southwesterly 15 to 20 knots, turning south to southeasterly 15 to 25 knots before dawn, then becoming southerly 25 to 30 knots in the late evening. The seas are 1 to 1.5 metres, increasing to 2 metres during the afternoon. The swell is a southerly around a metre, increasing to 1.5 metres during the morning. And the weather, it's cloudy. There's a 95% chance of showers and the chance of a thunderstorm in the early morning. The tides for Jervis Bay today. We had a low tide at 4 minutes past 5 this morning of 0.35 of a metre. A high this morning at 8 minutes to 11 of 1.61 metres. A low this afternoon at 6 o'clock of 0.22 of a metre. And a high tonight at 20 minutes to midnight of 1.2 metres. And if you're looking for a surf today, a southerly switch brings some short period south swell. South corner's the only clean option, small there. The south exposed breaks will be up in the chest high range and lumpy for most of the day as the winds turn further southeast in the late afternoon. Wherever you find yourself, do have a good one.
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0: Welcome to Lost in Science. We've got you for 30 minutes now. 30 minutes of fabulous science, 30 minutes of getting lost in questions, queries, concerns, and this week we've got three very special guides helping us get lost. We're very fortunate to be joined in the studio today. Oh, I'm Lyndon, by the way, and I am joined in the studio today by Meredith, Maeve, and Anissa. These are three master's students at the University of Melbourne who are undertaking science communication training, and they are hanging out with me today as a part of one of their subjects where they are practicing their skills talking about science. Not necessarily their areas of expertise, but science stories that fascinate them. Meredith, welcome to Lost in Science. Where have you gotten lost this week?
1: Thanks, Lyndon, and thanks for having us. This week, I wanted to talk about something that is often seen as a bit of an inconvenience, but actually has some pretty interesting medical applications, and that is menstrual blood. So periods.
0: Ah, tackling the important topics here. Mm. That sounds fascinating. Some people call it an inconvenience. Other people may use a stronger term. Mm. I'm really interested to hear about that.
1: Yes.
0: Okay. Getting ready for that. Maeve, hello. Welcome to Lost in Science. Where did you get lost this week?
2: Thank you, Lyndon. Thank you for having us. We're happy to be here. I am going to take the lid off bioplastics and what that really is, and how it relates to a Mediterranean sea worm from a new study that's come out.
0: Well, we know there's microplastics in everything these days, but bioplastics and sea worms, I look forward to hearing the connections between those two. Mm-hmm. Awesome. Thank you for coming on the show. And Anissa over there.
3: Hi.
0: Welcome to Lost in Science. Where have you gotten lost this week?
3: I'm bringing story of how tiny bit of light creeping into our bedroom is actually a silent trigger for early heart failure, if you can believe that.
0: What? Hang on. So daylight savings has just kicked in. Are you saying that that's increasing my chance of heart conditions?
3: It's actually the light at night. So during the daylight, we're fine. But if we are exposed to much of light at night, it can be quite harmful for our hearts, turns out.
0: Oh, rightio. Okay. So blood, bioplastics, and blackish nights, but not completely black nights.
3: No.
0: Maybe not the best alliteration, but an excellent lineup, so stick around.
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0: Hello, yes, welcome back. You are listening to Lost in Science, where we are joined by three fantastic science communication students from the University of Melbourne. Meredith, you want to talk about periods?
1: Yes, indeed, Lyndon. I do want to talk about periods, but not in the way you might expect. So we all know that every month, the menstrual cycle occurs, and this is basically shedding of the lining of the uterus or the endometrium. And what you might not think about, or what I didn't really consider, is that actually the uterus is such a highly regenerative organ, because every month this lining sheds and then regrows. I mean, in some animals it just gets reabsorbed, but in humans it gets shed and then regenerates. So I'd never really thought about the kind of regenerative properties of this organ. And there's actually some really interesting studies coming out about this. So the one in particular that I was interested in showed that there's a certain molecule that menstrual cells secrete, which could be used to treat osteoarthritis in particular. So osteoarthritis is a disorder that happens usually in older people, and particularly in women post-menopause. So it's an inflammation of the joints, and it's quite painful and debilitating. And as I said, it's very common in women. But this study basically showed that these molecules, which are secreted by menstrual blood cells, could be used to regenerate the cartilage and bone, which is affected in this disorder, which I think is pretty bloody cool. So
2: amazing.
1: Yeah, I think so. Just to give you a bit more information on the study, basically they took menstrual blood from three healthy donors and they used it to treat the like cartilage cells of 10 older individuals. So the patients with osteoarthritis, and these were people between 65 and I think the oldest was 85. And the really cool thing was that they found that even in older patients whose kind of regenerative capacity with these bone cells or cartilage cells technically, even in older patients where that regeneration is reduced, the treatment with the menstrual cells actually kind of helped them regenerate. So technically it's not with the cells itself, but it's with a kind of messenger molecule that the cells produce.
0: That only exists in menstrual blood.
1: Yeah, yeah. So it's the type of molecule is called an extracellular vesicle, and it's produced by a bunch of different cells. So the current kind of gold standard for this type of molecule is from bone marrow. But as you can imagine, that's a very invasive procedure to like extract these molecules from bone marrow. Whereas menstrual blood is very readily accessible and it's not invasive at all to collect. So pretty much these vesicles are kind of like chemical messengers. They're like little packages of different chemicals that can then affect other cells. And they have properties which are unique to the cell type that they come from. So in the case of menstrual cells, they carry those kind of highly regenerative properties that the organ has. And it kind of stimulates other cell types, so in this case, cartilage cells, to regrow.
2: I wonder, are there any other applications beyond osteoarthritis? Is that the one you said?
1: Mm-hmm.
2: That this can be used for?
1: Yeah, it's. I think this is just one example of many applications that it could be used for. So this specific study was focused on osteoarthritis because that's, you know, a common condition. But there's also been studies on, for example, tissue healing, and in particular, scar-free tissue healing. So like skin wounds, things like that. They've used menstrual blood to show that damaged tissues like skin can heal much faster and with much less scarring compared to normal, just any old blood. Because the thing about period blood is it's not just blood. It's made of cells and proteins and all these other things. It's not just kind of your stock standard blood.
3: Well, that's very interesting. But could you please explain a little bit more? Because based on my understanding, like menstrual blood is sort of like a dead cells because they're kind of like shredded out of our uterus, right? So we're using that cells to cure the osteoarthritis patients. Or maybe it's something that I perceive it wrong before, like the menstrual blood is actually not dead cells. Maybe it's alive, but it's just they are waiting to be, I don't know, utilized.
1: Yeah, no, that's a good point. The way that I would think about it is there's kind of two layers in the uterus, and the outer layer, as you said, like it is composed of, you know, mucus and dead cells and various other things, and that gets shed. But then there's a kind of second layer that usually stays and regenerates and regrows the tissue. Mm. So there are some of those cells that get shed and can be used. And actually, one of the theories for conditions like endometriosis, which is a really debilitating condition, is that those cells continue growing in the wrong places.
3: Hmm. Interesting.
0: This is one of those studies where you think, how are we just discovering this now in 2026? You know, how much do you think this research sort of smacks a bit of medical sexism, basically, where because this byproduct of being a woman, it has been overlooked. Do you think that's an aspect of this, or is this research now only possible because of our understanding of cells or because of the way that we can apply different treatments?
1: Yeah, definitely. I think, you know, medical misogyny, if you will, continue with the alliteration, is definitely a factor. I think this is a very understudied area, and kind of, there's been some studies of menstrual cells and, like, for example, whether they are usable as stem cells, and that was kind of studied in the early 2000s. But I think if you look at the range of sources that have been studied, I think it's silly that we haven't used this so far, because, you know, there's, you know, studies of cells from dog urine as an example, and that has come at almost earlier stage than studying menstrual stem cells.
0: Oh my God.
1: Or, you know, the properties of menstrual cells. So there's so many studies that, you know, arguably could have not been done. Or at least I think this is an area that has been overlooked for a long time and is now getting a lot more recognition, which is really exciting.

0: You're listening to Lost in Science, and we're moving now from menstrual blood to bioplastics. Tell us, Maeve, you said in the intro bioplastics and some kind of sea worm. What's the connection there?
1: Yeah, well, it is a little bit of a leap from menstrual blood. I'm not sure there'll be that much overlap. And I will get to the connection soon with the sea worms. But to start off, I want to ask Meredith and Anissa a question around what do you guys think of when I say bioplastics?
2: I guess I think of something that might degrade very quickly, whether that's for better or worse.
3: Well, from the name itself, says bio could be from living organisms, you know, plants or, I don't know, anything like seaweed or whatnot. But then the name plastic, again, it gives the vibes of, again, crude oil and all these synthetic polymers. So I will go with that, you know, the one that can break down just like at Meredith says.
1: Yeah, I think they're great answers. I asked this because I also had no idea what bioplastics really are when I started this. And the biggest thing, like a revelation I found, is that bioplastics actually, most of them can't biodegrade. So it's a little bit misleading sometimes, that name. So when you think about it, what actually is a bioplastic then? And I went digging, and bioplastic is a term that can be quite confusing, and it covers quite a few categories. So there can be bio-based plastics, which are plastics made from living sources, so kind of what you were saying, Anissa. But then it also does cover plastic that is biodegradable, which means plastic that can be broken down by microbes into, you know, water or carbon dioxide or even compost. And the huge amount of plastic pollution that in that can be quite confusing, and it covers quite a few categories. So there can be bio-based plastics, which are plastics made from living sources, so kind of what you were saying, Anissa. But then it also does cover plastic that is biodegradable, which means plastic that can be broken down by microbes into, you know, water or carbon dioxide or even compost.

0: even Lyndon said at the start, we have microplastics everywhere now. There even studies have shown they're in our bloodstreams, which is crazy. And even at the deepest point on Earth, I learned in the Mariana Trench, there's also microplastics. So they're, yeah, absolutely everywhere, which has sort of led to a lot of research going into, you know, alternatives to maybe solve this plastic pollution problem. And this is where the bioplastics have entered. So there's two main bioplastics I learned that are both bio-based and biodegradable, because like I said at the start, most of the, you know, bioplastics aren't even biodegradable, which means they kind of end up in the environment and they pretty much act the same as crude oil plastics. They just sort of sit there. So the two main ones that are both biodegradable and bio-based are made from compounds PLA and another compound called PHA. So PLA plastic is chemically made, and it's often using wheat or cornstarch. But there's another complexity, and even though it is labeled as biodegradable, it actually needs really high industrial heat facilities to be able to compost. So it is biodegradable, but if you pop it in your compost at home, it's not going to biodegrade, unfortunately.
1: Where would we interact with a PLA-based bioplastic? Is that a dog poo bag or a coffee cup?
0: Well, so they do make some PLA-based plastics in our supermarkets, like some food packaging and that sort of thing. But bioplastics in general, like PLA, they're still a really small part of our plastic use and our plastic production in the world. Most plastics are still made from oil and they can be recycled, so they could be recycled oil plastics, but they're still made from oil. So yeah, that's the overview of bioplastics. But then the PHA plastic, this is the one that PHA compounds can be biodegradable and bio-based. So PHA naturally occurs and it's stored on microbes as energy reserves. And this is meaning that it can easily biodegrade if it does reach the natural environment. And so this is where our Mediterranean worm comes back. And so there's a Mediterranean worm, this study showed, that has no mouth and no gut, and it's surviving just fine. So that's kind of crazy, right?
2: Well, how does it survive then? How does it eat?
0: Yeah, right. So it is surviving because of bacteria. And the worm, they host the bacteria under their skin, and there's it entirely lives off this bacteria under its skin. And the study published in a journal recently noticed something interesting, that the bacteria stored on the worm is the PHA compound. So the researchers wanted to understand whether the worm could actually be eating and digesting the PHA. And it turns out that yes, it is. The worm has its own enzyme that breaks down the PHA into usable energy. But before this, we all thought that only bacteria and fungi, you know, microbes, could break down the PHA compound and do that.
2: So just to clarify, is the PHA is just like the chemical that lives on the surface, or is it like a microbe on the worm that like has some sort of symbiotic relationship or something?
0: Yeah, so it's a bacteria that lives on the worm, if that makes sense. And then the worm has an enzyme that it uses to break down the PHA bacteria into an energy for it to survive. Does that make sense?
2: Yeah.
0: They also then found with their study, over 66 other animals have this same ability. So animals like earthworms and starfish and sponges also can break down this PHA compound. So I don't know, this is really exciting just because it can show that the plastic made from a PHA compound ticks both of those boxes that I spoke about earlier. So the plastic, if it's made from a PHA compound, is biodegradable and bio-based. And we're not saying that

you know, all this plastic in the world could be made from PHA and these animals will be able to break it down, but the possibility and capability is there. And so it's pretty exciting to see where this could go, and maybe an alternative promise is being shown for our plastic pollution problem.

0: Hello, welcome back.
1: You're listening to Lost in Science, and the final science communication student that we have with us today is Anissa. Now, you mentioned something about my light at night giving me some heart problems.
2: Yes. I was coming with a little bit of reflections about the topics that I want to speak about today, which is light. Light is very central to our life because it helps us to be productive even beyond sunset. Because back in the old days, we kind of like stop all of our, you know, activities or doing when night starts, and then we just like full rest during the night. And when we're talking about heart health, ideally, we're supposed to, you know, hit the gym or eat our veggies or any nutritious food to keep our heart healthy, right? But what if the absolute easiest and cheapest way to prevent a heart problem actually involves doing absolutely nothing in total darkness at night? And this idea comes from recently published study in the European Heart Journal, where it reveals that exposure of light at night, whether in your hallway or whether from the street lights outside of your apartment windows when you are sleeping, or even your phone, is actually slowly damaging your heart. And I think that's very surprising for me. How about you things?
3: That's, yeah, wild. Kind of scary as well.
2: Yeah, exactly. Because, yeah, we cannot go away from lights at night, right? And the research is actually the first study of its kind and was conducted for almost a decade in the UK population. And it began between 2013 to 2015 by monitoring over 11,000 volunteers who wore light sensors on their wrist for 7 days straight to measure their nighttime light exposure. After 3 years, these participants were examined to assess their heart structure and functions using cardiac MRI scanner. Afterwards, the researchers compare participants who experienced nighttime light levels above 3 lux, or they considered in this study as a high exposure, with those who were exposed to almost no light at night. So maybe you're wondering why they're taking like above three lux as a limit. So if we compare it to the old days, before even light bulbs were invented, or generally when our homes and cities are not as glowing as today, we rely on natural light, you know, moonlight or starlight, right? And guess what? Moonlight only has 0.1 lux. It's so low, not even like reaching 1 lux, and even experts recommend us to sleep with environments with light exposure maximum 1 lux. So 3 lux, it's considered quite high for having a good sleep at night. So that's why they are focusing on seeing people who has above 3 lux night exposure.
0: And lux is a light unit.
2: Yeah, light is a unit measure of light exposures. Mm-hmm. And surprisingly, common indoor night lights is ranging between 30 to 300 lux, if you can believe
3: That's huge.
2: Huge. So how exactly could light damage our heart? Because technically, it doesn't even reach our internal organ directly, right? So before I answer the questions, I would like to jog our memories on human heart's anatomy. So in a nutshell, it's a system built by 4 chambers, 2 upper chambers called atria and 2 lower chambers called ventricles. These chambers work together to pump blood continuously at a normally constant pace. But if this system is disrupted, that's when people start developing heart diseases. And by looking at the MRI scan result, scientists discovered that our heart structure and function undergo remodeling. That's how they, you know, paint on how it changes within our heart when exposed to high levels of light at night. And the researchers noted that people exposed to higher levels of nighttime light showed thickening in the wall of the left ventricle, which is the main pumping chamber of our heart. And as this wall became thicker, the amount of space inside the chamber was reduced. And not only that, the scans also revealed that the heart muscle was less able to flex normally during each heartbeat. And the researchers also noted that these changes impair the heart's ability to pump blood normally throughout the body and can be an early sign that the heart function is declining.
4: Yeah, thank you for the reminder of the heart function. I'm wondering, like, do they know why? Like, they know that there is this correlation, but is it to do with, like, our circadian rhythm or something? Do they know any of, like, the mechanisms behind it?
2: Yes, it's a very good question, Meredith. So up to this point, they don't know yet. They're still trying to find the mechanism behind it. They also correlate it with the circadian rhythm, like you mentioned, but they're not sure whether that's really, you know, like causal and effect. So it's still undergoing constant research, I would say.
4: Yeah, thank you. I guess it's good to know that there is an effect and then figure out why so that we can actually change our behaviors, maybe.
2: Mm. Yes.
4: That's the important thing.
2: Maybe you're wondering, is sleeping in a dark bedroom encouraged? So yeah, absolutely. And it's very encouraged to sleep in a dark bedroom and overall lower our nighttime light exposure. And to paint how serious the impact is, the researchers even suggest that doctors should pay closer attention to how much light their patients are exposed to at night, particularly those who already have certain heart conditions. And this is not only about indoor lighting, but also exposure from outside windows overlooking, you know, our glowing cities now. They're full of light pollutions that apparently now become an emerging risk of cardiovascular diseases or heart diseases. And ultimately, the advice is rather simple and cheap, which is keep your bedroom as dark as possible and use blackout curtains and, of course, reader screen time after sunset.
1: Meredith, Maven, and Nisa, thank you so much for joining us this week. It's been wonderful to hear about the research that you've gotten lost in over the past 7 days and that you've explored. Thanks so much for sharing it with us. That's all we've got time for this week, but please join us again next week when we get
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With the time, not the time, the weather, 16.1 degrees. Feels like 14.6. The relative humidity is 89%. We've had 3.6 millimetres of rain, but nothing in the last hour. The wind is south-southeast at 14.8 kilometres per hour and the wind gusts 18.5. We expect a high of 20 today. Showers increasing. On Wednesday, 11 through to 19 and partly cloudy. Thursday, 11 to 19 and showers. Friday, 13 through to 21 and showers. Saturday, 13 through to 22. A shower or two. Sunday, 12 through to 22, a shower or two. And on Monday, 11 through to 23, a possible shower. And in the region, the hottest place is the Illawarra Regional Airport at 19 degrees. The coldest is Point Perpendicular at 15.1. The windiest is Bellamy at 24.1 kilometres per hour. The wettest in the last hour is Ulladulla at 0.8 millimetres. The most humid is Narrabeen Air Station at 96%, and the least humid is Illawarra Regional Airport at 88%. In the state, the hottest is Scone Airport at 25.7. The coldest is Cabramurra, 9.3. The windiest, Green Cape, 37 kilometres per hour. The wettest in the last hour is Gosford, at 6.8 millimetres. Most humid is Dubbo Airport at 100%. And the least humid is Yanko Agricultural Institute at 33%. And the time? I did say it, 12:33. 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First up, it's four from Susie Quattro. The Wild One, Devil Gate Drive, 48 Crash, and Daytona Demon.

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That was Susie Quattro. Daytona Demon, 48 Crash, Devil Gate Drive, and The Wild One. Right, next it's Roy Orbison and Beautiful Dreamer. Elvis Presley's Kentucky Rain. Doris Day, I'll See You in My Dreams. And Johnny Ray, Welcome My Baby Back Home.

Johnny Ray, walking my baby back home. Doris Day, I'll see you in my dreams. Elvis Presley's Kentucky Rain and Roy Orbison's Beautiful Dreamer. It's 1 o'clock and this is Lance with Tuesday Afternoon Backtrack here on 92.7 FM Bay and Basin. Next up it's Johnny Burnett and Dreaming. Brenda Lee, I Want to Be Wanted. Cole Joy, Making Love on a Moonlight Night. And Shelby Flint, Angel on My Shoulder.

0: track of Australia's golden era, performed by the very legends who made it. 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

Yeah, that was Shelby Flint, Angel on My Shoulder. Cole Joy, Making Love on a Moonlit Night. Brenda Lee, I Want to Be Wanted. And Johnny Burnett, Dreaming. The Bay and Basin Community Meeting at Vincentia Public School, 7 p.m. Thursday, the 15th of October, 2026. 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

That was Glenn Miller, a jukebox Saturday night. Tab Hunter, 99 Ways. Tom Jones, Delilah. And Perry Como for the good times. Temperature's on 16.9 degrees and feels like 14.2. Next up, it's Al Jolson for Me and My Girl. Doris Day by the Light of the Silvery Moon. Frank Checksfield's in his orchestra there for you, Ken, if you're listening. From Terry's theme, A Limelight. And the Kirby Stone 4 and In the Good Old Summertime.

wedding that go in, and for weeks they've been sewing. Every Susie and Sal, they're congregated.

0: 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But there are still some listeners that haven't downloaded it. 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

That was the Kirby, excuse me, that was the Kirby Stone 4, and in the good old summertime. Frank Chatsfield and his orchestra, Terry's theme from Limelight. And Doris Day by the Light of the Silvery Moon. And Al Jolson and Morris Stoloff for Me and My Girl. It's 1:36 and the temperature's on 17 degrees. And the relative humidity is 81%. Coming up, Carson Robinson and his orchestra and Going to the Barn Dance. Savage Garden, Affirmation. Ricky Martin, Shake Your Bonbon. And the Cat Empire and Sly.

Yeah, that was the Cat Empire and Sly. Ricky Martin and Shake Your Bonbon. Savage Garden, Affirmation. And Carson Robinson and his Pioneers and Going to the Bar Dance tonight. Coming up, Benny King, Stand By Me. Elton John, Daniel. And Leaping Lizards, Old Palmer.

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That was Barry Manilow and I Write the Songs. Leaping Lizards and Obama. Elton John, Daniel, and Ben E. King, Stand By Me. 6 minutes past two. Coming up, Tony Christie, I Did What I Did for Maria. And Buddy Holly, Because I Love You.

Hi, this is Lance. Tune in for the Saturday morning show, 8 a.m. to 12 noon. Great music, news, sport, community information, weather, your requests, and local garage sales. 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

That was Buddy Holly, Because I Love You. And before that, Tony Christie, I Did What I Did for Maria. We're getting close to the end of my show today, so we've got four from PJ Proby.

Yeah, that was four from PJ Proby, and they were Maria, Nicky Nicky Hokey, Hold Me, and Mission Bell. And that's my show for today. Hope you've enjoyed it. And I'll be back on Saturday morning, 8 o'clock through to midday, for the Saturday morning show. I'd like to thank our sponsors, Peter, for calling in. And the temperature, it's on 16.8 degrees and feels like 14.7. And the temperature for tomorrow is 11 through to 19 and partly cloudy. And this is Lance Stewart saying bye for now.

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I'd like to tell you about a program I have running here on Bay and Basin FM. 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
0: I'm your co-host, Pat Mitchell-Worley.
1: And I'm Jared J.B. Boyd.
0: This week on Bill Street Caravan, we're celebrating Harold Bean, Bobby Manuel, and Charles Skip Pitts, Stax Masters of Soul Guitar.
1: Grammy-nominated blues man Guy Davis will be with us to deliver an installment of the Blues Hall of Fame, an exploration of the lives of the pioneers and innovators enshrined in the Blues Hall of Fame here in Memphis, Tennessee, brought to you by the Blues Foundation.
0: That's all coming up right now on Bill Street Caravan.
1: Hey, Pat.
0: Hey, JB.
1: This week, we're showing love to a surprisingly unprecedented instrument in the Memphis soul story, the effervescent and exuberant sound of Stax guitars.
0: You got that right. But we aren't just pointing to any and all Stax guitars, as there be many to name. But we're flashing back to a 2019 evening of intimate tunes at the Stax Museum of American Soul Music that honored the work of three very special guitarists and their axes, which went on display in the museum.
1: If we were to dig way deep down in the bag of Memphis music history, many fantastic guitarists could be noted as masters of soul guitar. We, of course, would nod to the likes of Steve Cropper, Mabon Teenie Hodges, Michael Toles, and others.
0: With all those luminaries in mind, the event we're sharing with our listeners today focuses on three names the uninitiated may not know as well: Harold Bean, Bobby Manuel, and Charles Skip Pitts, each of whom contributed separate and significant efforts to Stax's later period. And for all of you Memphis music fans, when we talk about soul music, why do we say the guitar is, you know, unprecedented?
1: Well, you know, I might be a little biased, but when we talk about soul music in Memphis, we so often talk about the organs from Booker T. Jones and Reverend Charles Hodges, or maybe even the horns from the likes of Wink Wink, the Memphis horns. And then when we speak of guitars, we often talk about the rock and the blues of the region. But guitarists also had a very significant role to making soul music in Memphis what it is across the globe today. And when we talk about these three storied careers, for Mr. Skip Pitts, Mr. Harold Bean, and Mr. Bobby Manuel, we're talking about three men who had very storied careers on the Stax label and in the years after its initial closing in 1975. It was Skip Pitts who unfortunately was honored in this evening posthumously during the gathering at Stax Museum. And in a similar vein, the performance lives on as an unforeseen farewell to Harold Bean, who passed away just a handful of months after completely wailing away on his guitar in front of the eager crowd that night.
0: Not only did he make the guitar sing while recreating the opening guitar solo to Isaac Hayes' Walk On By, emulating the spirit of his original 1969 take on the song to a T, the 73-year-old did so from a wheelchair, proving that nothing can hold a true soul man back.
1: You know, Pat, I'll never forget being in the house for that one. I actually still get chills just thinking about the circumstance. It doesn't feel real that I even got a chance to witness it.
0: And it's amazing that it's sat in our archives as long as it has. So there's no time like the present to go ahead and share the magical moment with the world.
1: An understated note of the evening was the camaraderie between Bean and Manuel, along with other former Stax Records staffers and affiliates who came to show their appreciation for the both of them. While the two guitarists weren't noted to have crossed paths on song, considering the numerous projects flowing through the Stax family at the time, you could easily notice the respect and admiration shared between them.
0: You know, I'm going to add here that I ran into Bobby Manuel. I had lunch with him a few weeks after this event, and he was still on cloud nine. He was still so excited to be a part of it. And originally, he said he wasn't going to be there. He wasn't going to be there long for the event. We had to escort him out, you know? He was there when the doors closed. He was very excited. So this evening meant something to everyone who was there. You could see it, you could feel it, and hopefully you will be able to hear it.
1: Here are the Masters of Soul Guitar, live on Bill Street Caravan.

0: through the life histories of the pioneers and innovators enshrined in the Blues Hall of Fame. This segment is brought to you by the Blues Foundation and is also available as a standalone podcast through iTunes.
1: Come on, baby.
2: The Chevrolet pulled to the curb and stopped. It was a two-door 54, black, white rag, and white wall tires. It looked as long as a city block with sharp fins on the back. Grimes jumped out of his bedroom window at the sight of the Chevy and ran for it. The passenger door opened. Everybody was jammed in there. Mickey, Frog, Tally, and Floyd in back. Big Ella up front. The bass fiddle practically pushed the back seat into the trunk and rested on the dash between Big Ella and the driver. At the wheel was Rufus Thomas. "Welcome to the Bearcats," Rufus announced. He threw the Chevy into gear and swerved into the street. Grimes had to squeeze beside Big Ella in the front seat. "We got a young buck," she told the others. "Y'all speak correctly." From the back seat, Mickey said, "His lean's so clean, you could stir cabbage with it." Rufus laughed so loud that the car shook. He slowed down, put his forehead on the wheel, and slapped the dash with his hand. Grimes forced a chuckle.

0: Memphis drove from North Memphis down to Orange Mound. He pulled the big Chevy into the dirt lot behind the brown Derby. The Bearcats unloaded and lugged their gear through the unlit yard, spotlighted in the high beams of other cars pulling in. They heard the meh from out of the darkness, and by the flickering light of the parking lot, they saw goats sprinkled all over the yard. Inside, guys rolled dice out of a leather horn straight onto the floor, but there was no time to get caught up in a game. Rufus set everyone up and took a moment with each instrument to show the musicians how to play his songs. "Keep yourself in B flat," Rufus yelled, fingering the keys on Floyd's saxophone and moving on. He picked up the drumsticks and flourished a beat for Grimes. "What do you play, Rufus?" the drummer asked. "I can't play dead on any of them. Just give me a shuffle," Rufus said. That ended the rehearsal. The Bearcats shuffled into the first number. Big Ella took the mic. "Rufus is a makeup artist," Big Ella said, half to the crowd, half to the band. "He'll stand here and make up songs all night."
1: "Ella, honey, you made me feel so mean. Made in the morning groan."
0: Big Ella told the audience, "Police arrested me for conjuring hoodoo." Rufus asked, "Yeah, what was the charge?" She said, $500. As the band shuffled, a lady in a sleek black dress caught every eye in the joint as she performed the newest dance. She rocked her hips all the way down to the floor. Rufus followed everyone's eyes and channeled their thoughts. They didn't want her to stop. He owed them everything he could do to help. He sang

after the show, everyone packed back into Rufus's car, fitting in the seats around the bass fiddle. Gotta go to work, Rufus said. It's 5 o'clock in the morning and my shift at the textile mill starts at 6. Grimes asked, Rufus, why you do all this, man? Rufus said, because every time I think I got my ends to meet, somebody come up and move the ends. It's gonna be the death of you, Big Ella told him. I'm gonna survive, Rufus said. And I'm going to do something recognizable so when I pass off this land of the living, I will be remembered. And after struggling to remain awake for 57 and a half cents an hour, Rufus headed toward his next job, hosting the Sepia Swing Club on radio station WDIA. For Rufus, WDIA made strange connections. The station broke barriers in the outside world. Every DJ was black. Every show aimed for a black audience. But the owners were all white, and the DJs weren't allowed behind the glass between the studio and the engineer. The contradiction came to a head, so to speak. The place had only one bathroom. Rufus opened the door and stared into it. Looked pretty much the same as the one in his house. He looked around. Nobody. He thought, I am part of this institution, and I'm not gonna go outside anymore.

he walked in and slammed the door. And when he stepped back out, Rufus was standing face to face with a guy who was either IRS or FBI. Horn-rimmed glasses, skinny black tie, starched white shirt. "I'm Jim Stewart," the man said. "We listen to you all the time down at the studio." Picking up his chin off the floor, Rufus calmly asked, "What studio would that be?" "Satellite Records," Jim said. "Brand new. In fact, I brought you this." He handed Rufus a record and his business card. "Maybe you could give it a spin?" Rufus had the record on the air before Mr. G-Man got back in the car. Rufus watched Stewart flip on the radio. Stewart looked back towards Rufus, nodded his head one time, and smiled. "I'm just a fool in love with you. You said you love me, said you'd be true." From DIA, it was time to stop home for a quick bite, then take the Bearcats back out into the night. Though Rufus barely had time to think, much less go to the bathroom, a song had been bubbling in his mind. He thought about bantering with Big Ella on the stage like an old married couple. They always came together at the end, kissed and made up. In his living room, Rufus grabbed a cardboard sign that advertised his show at the Brown Derby. He turned it over and jotted down some verses out of his mind. It was a totally different twist on a duet, unlike anything else on the radio, fast-paced and driving, not sing-songy syrup. Rufus had just a few minutes before he needed to leave again for the next shift. He raced around the house and grabbed up his tape recorder. With no Big Ella around, he needed someone to fill in the female lead and called for his teenage daughter. Rufus put the tape recorder on top of the TV set. He and his daughter, Carla, stood in the living room in front of the TV, belting out the song like they were on stage. Rufus scattered out the instrumental breaks and soft-shoed in his sock feet while Carla sang. It was a 10-minute masterpiece, and he knew just who to show it to. He grabbed the tape and the business card and hit the door. The next afternoon, Jim Stewart called him at WDIA, and in no time, Rufus parked his 54 at the curb outside the Satellite Records studio. It was really an old movie theater. He walked in and looked up at the high curving ceiling and down across the hard floor that slanted to where the screen used to be. The Bearcats were already there waiting. To their surprise, Rufus walked in with a new female vocalist, his 17-year-old daughter. Grimes smiled at Carla. "Are you Big Ella?" he asked. "Big Ella can tear a house apart," Rufus said, "but she don't come across on record." Rufus led the recording session like he directed his gigs. Rufus hummed the melody, clapped the time, and the musicians played it back for him until they got it right. One thing didn't translate from the Bearcats live act, though. The shuffle. Grimes spoke up. "I heard this New Orleans beat they called the heebie-jeebie," he demonstrated, "like that song, Ooh Poop-a-Doo." "I love it," Rufus shouted. After two takes, Jim Stewart stepped out, holding out a record for Rufus. "Maybe you can give it a spin," Jim smiled. Rufus kicked off the next sepia swing hour in grand ceremony. "I've been telling you about the big record Carla and I recorded, and we do think it's big. Here it is. 'Cause I love you."

struggling little music company had its first big hit, it would soon change its name from Satellite to Stax Records. And Rufus Thomas soon worked his last shift at the textile mill.

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For more information on the Blues Foundation, go to blues.org.

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1: 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We're back, and for those of you just tuning in, we're revisiting a performance called The Masters of Soul Guitar at the Stax Museum of American Soul Music.
0: The event, which featured playing by contemporary Memphis guitarist Joe Restivo, honored Skip Pitts, Harold Bean, and Bobby Manuel.
1: Pitts, who worked closely with Isaac Hayes, was honored posthumously. Both were in attendance to play a bit.
0: While Bean left his tenure as a part of the Stax family to go on to success with Parliament Funkadelic, Bobby Manuel's musical fortunes largely kept him close to home as a studio journeyman.
1: Yeah, you know, as a guitarist, he would notably replace Steve Cropper in a revamped version of the MGs, one that released an album without the leadership or direction of Booker T. Jones.
0: Without his guitar, he's been responsible for numerous production, engineering, and songwriting offerings well up until today.
1: It's funny, I find records he produced on all the time. I handed him a stack of disco singles he had a hand in once, and he had to write those titles down. He faintly remembered them.
0: That's what happens when you're prolific.
1: You got that right. A man of many contributions. Let's get back to the celebration.
0: Here's more from Stax Masters of Soul Guitar on Bill Street Caravan.

0: I'm going to start with a very simple question for both of y'all, and I'll start with you, Bobby. How did you get into playing guitar?
1: I wanted girlfriends. Well, I was a hyper kid, and my mother thought the only way to stop all that stuff was to either take me off sugar or put me in dancing school. So that's where I ended up. And from there, you know, rhythm started developing and got into listening to music and stuff. And my mother had a flower shop on Lamar Avenue, 2510. It was a unique neighborhood. Right next door to me lived a rockabilly singer by the name of Warren Smith. And he had a song called Rock and Roll Ruby. We used to go and listen after school, you know, walk on, listen to this thing. I loved it. In the back of our property was another neighborhood, Orange Mound. And Willie Mitchell's mother lived on Hamilton Avenue. So my best friends became his nephews, man. And that's where I first heard the blues. And that's kind of what did it for me, set my heart. Hearing that, and also I think it's 1957, I heard Ray Charles, What'd I Say, and after that, man, it was over. It was over. So, you know, during high school, you know, started playing all that. Started playing nightclubs. I was 14 years old playing at the gambling joints in Tipton County. I had a whistle. It was so bad it killed people in there. They made me blow the whistle for the fights. Yeah. It was horrible. It was horrible. But anyways, great experience. And then I ended up at the Club Paradise, which was a premier club during that time. Yeah, people know about that. But all the top R&B artists came there and played, and it was in the house band. We were on the radio on Saturday nights, and believe me, that was a big time. The bass player in that band was Alan Jones, and he was the auditions manager here at Stax. And he liked what I, man. Some kind of bass player. So Alan, you know, kept talking about Stax and took me over here and listened to some things at night and hearing the different things they were working on. And eventually an opening came when they needed a second engineer. So I thought, well, the only way I'm going to get in over there, because Cropper was here. I mean, you're not going to walk in and say, Steve, it's my time. It wasn't going to happen. So I was hauling amplifiers for Steve, you know. But I knew someday, you know, I'd be able to get in there and play some things and write and to get this story a little shorter here. You know, Betty Crutcher approached me about writing songs. And at that time, I was engineering, like I said, learning how to engineer. And I liked it. It was fun. But boy, music wasn't really the thing. She realized that. She would come get me and she would tell the head engineer, Ronnie Capone, he's writing with me today. You're going to have to do something else. And we go write those songs, man. And to this day, I thank her so much. I have a catalog, Stax catalog, because of her. She drugged me out of there and all that. But so I kept engineering and started producing with Duck Dunn of the MGs. And we got a couple acts, started getting some things going down to Muscle Shoals, cutting with some of those guys, cutting here. And things started changing. Steve decided to kind of go on his own. And lo and behold, Al Jackson and Duck asked me to be an MG. And that was, what can I tell you, man? Yeah, that's how I got there.
0: Harold, why don't you tell us about how you got started playing guitar, because you really learned from somebody else who's really critically important to the Memphis guitar scene.
2: Yeah, I was raised over in South Memphis in Ellison Heights, went to Hamilton High School.
3: Yes, sir.
2: And I just happened to live around the corner from one of the world's greatest guitar players, Larry Lee.
3: Yeah, man.
2: He was about to go off to school to Nashville, Tennessee, to Tennessee State, and he showed me one bar chord. And I was so proud of that, I couldn't wait till Larry came home for spring break so I could show him Larry. And the reason he showed me that, because I could play Jerry Butler's Your Precious Love. But anyway, he met Jimi Hendrix while he was in Nashville, and they formed the Imperials Band. Of course, I joined we had a little local group called the Spades. Bill Cunningham, Butch Merriweather, Charles Ingram, some of you know some of them. And we had a little group around town that sung at talent shows and all. And we came over to Stax. And I ended up working for Miss Axton in the record shop selling 45s. And we wanted to audition for Jim. And he said, well, I like the group. He said, but we don't need the guitar player. We got Steve Cropper. We said, Okay, if you don't want all of us, you don't want any of us. So we were just cocky. Later on to find out I played on one of the biggest albums Stax ever had, in Hot Butter Soul.
4: Yeah.
2: It shows you how fate works. But anyway, I came over to Stax, and the first session I think I did was Rufus Thomas. Push and Pull, Breakdown, Funky Chicken, all the dance songs. I think I made a boo-boo, all of them. I gradually ended up in the Stax family as a recording musician. Later on, I recorded for William Bell, Eddie Floyd, and a group of us got together over at National Studio with John Fry, Marvell Thomas, Michael Toews was playing guitar, Sidney Kirk was playing keyboards, Willie Hall was playing drums, James Alexander played bass, and the great Isaac Hayes sang. And I played the lead guitar on Walk On By.
0: So you both have sort of touched on Isaac, so that was like the fourth question on my list. But since we're already here, let's talk a little bit about Isaac, because both of you played with him right when he was starting to break out as a solo artist.
2: Let me say this. Bob, I got to call your ass out.
4: Here it comes.
2: 25 years later, I wanted to remind you guys that Walk On By was cut in August 50 years ago.
0: Yeah.
2: And about 25 years after that, I ran into Bobby Manuel. I guess his conscience must have been bothering him. He said, man, he said, I got to tell you, since the name wasn't on the album, I told everybody I played. I said, oh, you did? Did you get any damn money?
4: You're wrong for that, you know.
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4: Thanks for joining me for another episode of Blues, Roots and Boots, a show that aims to bring you what is new and what is not so new from those who are known and not so known from Australia and the world in the fields of blues, roots and country music. 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

Jovan. Webb is a bluesman born and bred down around Baton Rouge in Louisiana, and his new album is Son of a Sinner. From that album, we just heard Gunpowder and Lead. It's the second album he's done since signing with the iconic Blind Pig label. Hi, welcome, and thanks for tuning into this week's program of Blues, Roots and Boots. It feels like we're hurtling towards Christmas, and to amplify that feeling, I've got a track from American blues artist Sue Foley, who's singing Christmas themes on her latest album. We've also got new music from Melbourne blues outfit Phil Coyne and the Wayward Aces, who've also released a new album. There's Zach and George's new single, and new music too from Jack Billman's recent album. We've got Jeremy Beggs, Julian Taylor, Nadine Cockrum, and Chicago blues keys player Anthony Garacci, plus Mojo Man and blistering guitarist Jemiah Rogers, with Anthony Snape and a beautiful new piece from him also on the program. Right now, it's time to check out the new one from Zach and George. It's titled One Sip Away and comes from their just-released debut album. These best friends since school days have been releasing songs about real life for a while now and doing that exceptionally well. But as they say themselves, they've been introducing themselves to the world one song at a time. And I guess they feel with their album release, call it a day, the time is ripe for a more comprehensive introduction. Here is One Sip Away from their new album, Call It A Day, from Zach and George.

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Sue Foley from the US is a fine blues artist who has decided on a Christmas-themed album for her latest outing, which she said she put together for those who may not be enjoying Christmas this year in their preferred way. It's called Alone Together, a Holiday Companion, and reflects the sense that this time of year can hold both loneliness and connection in the same room. We just heard Santa, Do You Ever Get the Blues? From Sue Foley. I played the title track of Jack Billman's new album last week, and I thought I'd dive in again this week for a different feel from the album. He writes with grit, humour and hope. And I hope you enjoy this new one from Jack Billman. It's called These Other Days.

his album, Where Were You? The track we just listened to from Anthony Garaci is the title track from that album. It's his seventh solo album, but he's released over 50 albums in all with other great artists. Brooke Taylor is a singer-songwriter from Melbourne whose musical journey takes her through blues, soul, country, rock and pop. Back in 2024, she released an album called There's Magic in Mistakes, and the track coming up next is from that album. It's called Free.

what do Ronnie Earl and Kenny Neal have in common, apart from the fact that they're both renowned blues musicians? The answer is they also have our last artist, Anthony Geraci, in common as their keyboard player, although he's also played for many other greats over his 40 years of performing. He's also a twice winner of the Blues Music Awards, and I recently came across

Another track in that rootsy folk country mold comes from Anthony Snape, whose writing in this case reflects on the space that exists within every relationship, of the parts that are in the light and known, and the parts that are not as visible, talked about or engaged with. The track we just listened to from Anthony Snape is called Between Us and the Dark Master. Snape is an Aussie who grew up in Gunnedah and is deeply involved in the country music scene in Australia, but also has strong connections to the country scene in the US. He has written for Tommy Emmanuel, as well as a number of American TV programs, including Saturday Night Live and Good Morning America. And as well as writing for himself, he mentors others in relation to their songwriting. From country to blues is what's happening next as we listen to a track from the new album by Phil Coyne and the Wayward Aces. I love Phil Coyne's harp playing. He takes to it like he's not going to leave any energy unspent as he launches his lungs into it. It twists and it warbles and sings a little like his unique vocal style. The track we're checking out from Phil Coyne and the Wayward Aces is Walking Blues, and is from their brand new album, White Knuckle Time.

Now, Dean Cockrum is the artist who wrote and delivered to us that heartfelt track, Ember, which comes from her debut EP. She's a roots country soul singer-songwriter from North Queensland, who in this song is articulating the struggle to keep a hold of a sense of self within the context of an emotionally abusive relationship. Introspection and reflection are also the theme from our next artist, Jeremy Beggs, and his single, Signal Me In. It was actually released as a single in 2023, but just came across my radar as a result of his record label, Oily Rag Records, doing a reach out recently regarding the release of his album, The Long Road, which includes Signal Me In, from the Ballarat-based folk Americana-influenced singer.

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Staying with the laid-back sounds for the last track, Drive, from Julianne Taylor, there's rock, soul, folk, Americana as some of the influences for the Canadian singer-songwriter. He had been performing with various bands since he started his musical career, but his breakout solo album, The Ridge, was released in 2020, and he's released four other albums since. Drive is his latest single. And now for something completely different to take us home. Different in so much as we are moving from laid back and chill to incendiary and blistering as we hear the Hendrix influences coming through this blues release from Jamiah Rogers. He's a Chicago bluesman and is regarded as one of the current leaders of the younger generation seeking to keep the blues alive and thriving. Not surprisingly, he and another of the young guns, Kingfish, are good friends and share their passion for the blues. His new album is Chicago Cowboy, which he released with his band Dirty Church. One reviewer referred to the new album as a sonic storm, and I don't disagree. So let's get into what the hype is about and take a listen to Mojo Man from Jamiah Rogers and the Dirty Church. And until next time, don't forget to make a great day.

0: track of Australia's golden era, performed by the very legends who made it. 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

0: Yeah. Hey, everyone. 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And don't forget that Community Radio Plus app and put that on your phone as well. Tekka's Rock and Blues Show is the program playing the newest rock for you, the newest rock and blues, our acoustic segment every hour, plus some classic rock and some great live tracks for you. Big shout out to each and every one of you boys and girls out there in rock and blues land. And as we say each and every week, a huge shout out to all our volunteers through the SES Volunteers Organisation, any other emergency services as well. Hospital staff from top to bottom, truckers, cabbies, everyone that's working nights or day shift, the police department and the AMBOs. So good to have your company and so good to have you helping run our country. Tekka's Rock and Blues Show is the show with you for the next couple of hours. And as recommended by the CBAA Network, we're required to mention that this little program may have some occasional coarse language, but I got some stuff. I really mean it this week. Well, I meant it last week as well. Yes, so I'm looking at this page of music here and I went, hey, we kicked off the program with the boy from France, Giles Robson and the Dirty Aces off the album From the Basement. That was a track called Anna Marie. And coming up in the first hour, another great track by Catch 23 off their brand new album called Stomp and Ground. Gee, it's a ripper. Bit of Rock by Jack Blades, you remember him? Well, he's back with a Triumph tribute, Triumph the band, the Canadian band tribute that's released earlier this year. Of course, he was with Knight Rider. And what else? Oh, another new one by George Thorogood and the Delaware Destroyers, recorded live at Hyannis in Massachusetts, just been released. The lady from Texas, Jackie Venson, our acoustic segment every hour. And what else? Just a bit of classic rock coming up for you. A bit of instrumental break. Hound Dog Taylor coming up. Mississippi Shakedown off that new one, The Cost of Living is Killing Me. Our tribute this week, it's Rory's Turn. A bit of archive rock. Classic Motorhead for you. Oz Classic Rock and Blues, The Detonators, recorded live at the East. I love this album. I haven't played it for a while. The new one by the lady from LA, Bridget Purdy. Bit of Rock and Roll by Full Blown Cherry. If you're an Akka Dakka fan, you'll love this one. That's coming up in hour number two. A Truckee song this week. Looking forward to that, given to you boys and girls. As I say each week, the boys and girls that carry our country on the trailers. Bit of Uriah Heep off their current album, Chaos and Colour. And a ton more as well. Hope you'll stay with us. Hey, if you want to get in touch with Tech, easy as 24/7, terryidale@gmail.com. 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Grab us on Facebook. That'd be brilliant as well. Tekka's Tracks, all one word, lowercase, TECKAS Tracks. And there we will be. Okay, into it. This is the boy. I'm not sure where he's from, but he's with Grooveyard Records, so he's on a good label. We've been playing his stuff for years. This is from a few years ago. His name is Guitar Pete. The album is called Hellbound. It is released by Grooveyard Records, Joe and Company in New York City. Thank you so much for all the support of this show over many years. This is a cool track, Naked Ladies and Alcohol. Oh, great having your company. I'm astounded. Really?
1: 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Tekka's Rock and Blues Show.

0: Oh, yeah, the boys are cooking, aren't they? Great track. That's our very own, Australia's own Catch 23 off that brand new album that's been featured from last week and today. It's called Stompin' Ground and a great version of the JJ Cale classic, which he released in 1971. I don't know how many bands that I know of that were still playing that song today. Great song, and that's a great version. If you like, I know there's a lot of fans of Catch 23 locally, and if you're listening to us anywhere around the globe, that's an Aussie product you must get. You can probably get the three albums through their website, catch23blues.com, and ask the boys. Good on you, Smithy, and the crew. Love your work. And before that, Guitar Pete, Naked Ladies and Alcohol. I didn't know what to say at the start because I know nothing about either. Yeah, right. Grooveyard Records, thanks, Joe, for some great support over the years. Hey, this is Tekka's Rock and Blues Show. Next, a bit of rock. It's off the new tribute album to Triumph, which is a Canadian band, been around for, well, half a century. And it's released on Round Hill Records earlier this year. Featuring on this track a lot of different artists doing Triumph songs. And this is Jack Blades, of course, from the great frontman from X Knight Rider. He's doing the version of Triumph song Follow Your Heart. Some great rock for you. You're with Tech.
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0: Catch 23. Call me the breeze. Love it. Okay, bit of live stuff. The latest effort by George Thorogood and the Delaware Destroyers, recorded live at Hannes in Massachusetts, just released on Kraft Records. He tells us a bit of, about the story about this song, but this is a great live track. On Tekka's Rock and Blues Show, this is Madison Blues Live.
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0: Yes, the big saxophone solo goes for about 2.5 weeks. Great track, though, but time's against us. We're coming up, we've got a newie for you right now. No, we're not. They're 6 years old. Coming up after the next song, we have our Acoustic by Two for you with a new track by Roy Rogers coming up. But this is the lady from Texas, Jackie Venson, fine player. She's 36 and released on Venson Records off her album called Joy. This is Jackie Venson with Witchcraft to a Tech.
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0: Yeah, great sounding classic blues, isn't it? That's a lady from New York City. Her name is Ellie Winiger, and that's off her album called The Blues Never Ends, released on Earwig Records a couple of years ago. And Skinny Legs Blues, great track. She's what got the old pre-Second World War feel of blues, I reckon. Great stuff. And the new one by Roy Rogers is 76. Wonder what happened to his horse. No, different bloke. off his brand new album called The Sky's the Limit, and that's The Face, released on Chops, Not Chaps Records. Good stuff. Hey, this is Tekka's Rock and Blues Show. Time for some classic rock for you. Back to 1979, very young Rick Parfait and the late Rick Parfait, and of course Francis Rossi, who's still keeping the band together. This is classic rock. Off the album Whatever You Want, let's play the title track from 1979.
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had the unmistakable riff of Status Quo. Been a big fan of them. A lot of people going, I tell you what, there's a lot of fans around the world for those 12-bar rock and roll. Great stuff. And that was our classic rock for this hour. That was Status Quo off the album Whatever You Want from 1979. The title track from 1979. If only we could go back there. Geez, I would. Okay, it is time for our instrumental break. Off the album Hound Dog Taylor Tribute, put the kettle on, boys and girls, if you've got something to eat. You know, something, I don't know, Tim Tams? Oh, I haven't got nothing. Got the kettle on, though. Tipple Time, and this is featuring Sonny Landreth doing the instrumental off the album Tribute to Hound Dog Taylor, released on Alligator Records. It was released about 2013 and it's reissued again this year. So check it out through Alligator Records. And this is Taylor's Rock. Okay, you ready? Me too.

0: now, what's some great bottleneck slide there for you by Sonny Landreth. It's a great track, isn't it? The whole album is a pearler, and I made a mistake. It was released in 1997 and reissued this year, again, 2026. Well worth having in your collection. There's some great stuff on there if you're a fan of HDT. Okay, Checkers Rock and Blues Show. Let's cruise into the stuff. The boy and girl, boys and girl from Cairns, Jeffrey and Jan, and I've forgotten the bass player's name, but he doesn't remember me. Mississippi Shakedown off the brand new album, The Cost of Living is Killing Me. And this track, I remember when I first met Jeff, I think it was at Goulburn Blues Festival about 20-something years ago. He gave me this album. I didn't know him. And this single was on it, and I thought it is so cool. Anyway, he's reissued it on this album this year through Laneway Records. Check the boy out on Facebook. That is Mississippi Shakedown. Check this out. A hard man is good to find. You're with Tech.
1: You want
0: to
1: rock? Tech's got that. You want blues? Tech's got that too. Turn it up to 11. That's how we roll right here.

0: Yeah, good track, huh? Hard Man is good to find. That's the brand newie by the boys and girl from Cairns, Jeff and Jen Cripps. Check them out through their Facebook page, Mississippi Shakedown. I'm not sure how many albums are still available through there, like their earlier albums, but get on the Facebook and say to Jeff, Tekka said, we want your albums. I've been playing the boy's stuff for decades. He was a great producer through his own A-Sharp record studio for decades, produced some great music, some great Australian blues artists over decades. And now he lives in Cairns and working on this band. Okay, it is time for a tribute. Rory Gallagher gets the Guernsey this week and I love it. Off the album, which is called Check Shirt Wizard, live in 77. It's a 2-CD set released 6 years ago. I can't believe it. But this is a great track, recorded live at Sheffield City Hall, 17th of February, 1977. And this is Pistol Slapper Blues Live.
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0: Yes, the boy could play anything, making it sound good. Some great tin top for you there. That is our tribute to Rory Gallagher this week. Pistol Slap and Blues recorded live at Sheffield City Hall, February 17th, 1977. Released off the album Czech Wizard and released on Chess UMC Records. Great track. Okay, you're listening to Tekka's Rock and Blues Show on the Community Radio Network. If your local station is staying with us for the second hour, I can promise you more of the same. But hey, if you're leaving us now, we'd love to have your company again next time on the station that you're on right now. Finishing off this hour is our archive rock, going back to 1977. The very young Lemmy Kilminster and the guys. This is Motorhead off their self-titled album from 77. Of course, we lost Lemmy in 2015 at just 70 years of age. Didn't know he was sick, apparently. 2 days later, he was gone. Let's get into it. Archive rock, Motorhead. 77 is the year. And keep us on the road. You're with Tech.
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0: yeah. Hey, you're listening to Tekka's Rock and Blues Show on the Community Radio Network. We're broadcasting from studios in Mildura, Victoria, Australia, and hour number two is underway. And if you've just joined us back from last week, it is so good to have you back. And if you've come back from the other side, more than welcome, you betcha. Got the next best hour covered for you with some great stuff. What a way to kick off hour number two with our archive rock. Motorhead, a very young Lemmy and the guys from 1977. Didn't they sound, I can imagine what that would be like in the studio. That was loud, man. Off that album, Keep Us On The Road, off their self-titled album with the track, Keep Us On The Road, released in 77 on Cheswick Records. And that's our archive rock. Coming up on hour number two, before we got some a new one by a lady from LA, Bridget Purdy, a bit of rock and roll by Full Blown Cherry from, I don't know where they're from. Nowhere near my place, anyway. Aussie rock and blues outfit, 1920 from last year. Truckers segment coming up real soon. Looking forward for that. Looking forward to playing for that that to you guys as well. You're doing well today. Uriah Heep. Bit of rock off the brand new album Chaos and Colour. Great, another live track by Australia's own Simon Kenny Lewis band, recorded live at the Back Door. That's what we featured last week. Great live album. A new one by the guy from Connecticut, Ryan Blue Wrath Newman. A girl rock coming up shortly as well. And I have the Susie Quattro Australian concert dates for me for you. I'll give them to you when we get up to the girl rock stage. She's doing some big gigs around the country in November, so hang around and I'll tell you the dates. Okay, let's get into the stuff, my friends. Oz Classic Rock and Blues, the boys from Melbourne. Big fan of the Detonators. Recorded live at the East in 2008. Check out this Oz Classic Rock and Blues. All of me, all over you, live.
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2: Thank you so much indeed. We're talking to Melbourne. We're going to head straight back into the Detonators' boudoir here with a nice boudoir number. Here for the nighttime pencil and pulley the camera.

0: Yes, nice little rocking track for you. So that's a new one by a lady from LA. Her name is Bridget Purdy, off the album called Mother of the Crossroads and Come to Mama. She's a DJ over in LA as well, so she's got some pretty good contacts for music and has got a good set of pipes as well. Released on Dirt Snack Records, and you can check the lady on Facebook. That is Bridget Purdy, P-U-R-D-Y. And before that, big fan, The Detonators, Australia's Own. Thanks to Black Market Music all those years ago. Check the boys on Facebook, and I'm not sure whether the albums are out or still available, but give them a check. Detonators on Facebook. Hey, this is Tekka's Rock and Blues Show. Time for a bit of rock and roll. The boys from, I don't know where they're from, off an album called Rockabilly Tribute to AC/DC. This is Full Blown Cherry. Check this out. Dirty Deeds, done for $2.
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0: Oh man, what a great version of a classic song for you. That's Australia's Own 1920, a single released last year. And Come Together Blues, what a pearl. I almost said something else. Kane Kennelly and the guys, good track, I dig it. Hope you did as well, boys and girls out there in music land. 1920 is the band, check them on Facebook. And before that, good track as well, that is Rock and Roll, Full Blown Cherry, and Dirty Deeds Done Dirt Cheap off an album called Rockabilly Tribute to AC/DC, released on CMH Records. Cruising through hour number two, hope you're enjoying the stuff, my friends. It is time for our special segment, The Trucker's Song. The Trucker's segment is now. And for all you boys and girls out there who care, keep our country on the move, keep our country moving with your big trailers. This is for you, my friends. This is Eddie Rabbit, the late and great, passed away in 98 at just 56 years of age. This was one of my favourite songs of his, and probably yours as well. It's a trucking song. This is Eddie Rabbit, the late and great, with I'm Driving My Life Away You With Tekka.
1: 10-4, good buddy.
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0: Yes, he always had some quirky songs, great melodies. That is the late, well, he is late now. That is Eddie Rabbit off the album Horizon from 86. And that was for our trucker boys and girls who carry our country on their trailers. So good, and that is specially for you. Okay, next, a bit of rock. This is the latest effort by the boys from, where are they from? UK, I think. Uriah Heep off their brand new EP called Chaos and Colour. Mick Box is the new singer, and this is Silver Sunlight. You're with Tech.
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0: Yeah, you know the old adage that some old things get better with age? That is a true story, my friends. That is the Newey by Uriah Heep. Of course, probably quite a few changes over the years, but one of the first albums I bought was Very Heavy, Very Humble, and now my grandson's got it. I think he digs it as well. Been around, what, 56, 57 years, and still putting out great gear. Man, it's a good track. Hope you dug it. And, okay, it is time for our Acoustic by Two, my friends. Kicking it off with the boy from UK off his new album called Navigating the Madness. His name is Frankie Fugazi, and the little track called So Long.
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This is what it sounds like when you get a tattoo. And this is what it sounds like when you get another kind of body art. Skin cancer. Unlike a tattoo, you can't hear it and most times even feel it happening. But the ugly scarring of removal lasts a lifetime. Protect your skin with a hat, shirt, and sunscreen. Skin cancer. It's killer body art.

0: Ah, man, that is real blues. You know what really gets me? The best thing about acoustic blues is a slide player and a guy on a tin sandwich and someone that can sing a bit. That's all it takes. Real blues. Hope you dug it. That's Brother John Nibber and Mr. John Colgan from Philadelphia off their new album called Black Crow and Svet Man Blues. And before that, Frankie Fugazi, So Long. I'm back. Hey, cruising through the last hour. Dear, time goes quick. Off the brand new album with a new studio album out real soon. Australia's own, love this guy. Simon Kenny Lewis Band recorded live at Backdoor, just being released. SKLblues.com is where you can get it. Check this out. Further on, up the road, live.
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0: probably the most recorded song in my lifetime anyway. That is the newie by Ryan Blue Wrath Newman from Connecticut off his new album called Wrath of Blues, and of course the classic Dust My Broom, originally done in 1936, and here we are in 2026 still getting, that's a brand new album and just a great song, I love it. And before that, isn't he a fine player? That album's available through sklblues.com, Simon Kenny Lewis Band, further on up the road. Hey, it is time for our girl rock if we're gonna make it, but before I do, I remember I told you last week that Susie Quattro Australian Tour is coming up in about 4 weeks' time from now. I have the dates that where she'll be playing if you're interested, because she put on a good show. Here's the date. Saturday the 14th of November, Coliseum Theatre, Rooty Hill, New South Wales. Sunday the 15th, Sydney Opera House, New South Wales. Thursday the 19th of November, Rest Point, Casino, Sandy Bay, Tassie. Friday the 20th, 2026, the Star Gold Coast in Broadbeach, Queensland. Sunday the 22nd of November, 26, Roma Street, Parkland in Brisbane, Queensland. Wednesday the 2nd of December, 2026, Palais Theatre, St Kilda. That'll go off, I can tell you. Saturday the 5th of December, the Seppetsfield Wines in Seppetsfield in South Australia. And Sunday, the big one, Sunday the 6th of December, Fremantle Prison in Fremantle. You can browse the tickets and all the details from Ticketek. I hope she's not come to our town, but she has been here before and I've seen her. Brilliant. So if you're a fan of Susie Q, she's in Australia next month. Don't miss out grabbing a ticket somewhere near your place. But anyway, we're not doing her songs today. This is Girl Rock, the Amorettes from Scotland off the album Haulin' Ass. This is Bedrock for you girls. You're a tech.
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0: Can't wait for all of you guys to see the lady next month right across the country. That is Susie Quattro coming up in November. Hey, my friends, let's push this little button here because time's against us again. That concludes Tekka's Rock and Blues Show for this week, my friends. This little program originated from studios in Mildura, Victoria, Australia, for the Community Radio Network and our very local community station, Hot FM. Been great having your company. Look forward to it again next week on the station that you're on right now. 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Grab us on Facebook, that'd be brill as well. Tekka's Tracks, all one word, lowercase, TECKAS Tracks, and there we will be. Till we meet again, have a great week. Take care out there. Going to leave you with Stevie Flack, Australia's own. I love this guy's work. Off his album Heroes Volume 3, he's got three albums. Check him out through Facebook. I'm not sure whether they're still available. I think they might be. Stevie Flack with the Santana song, Samba Pati. Have a great week. Till we meet again on the old wireless. Hey, my friends. Bye, y'all.
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1: Nah, that's such an ick.
0: Yeah, I knew a guy who, after he's had a smoke, told me he could take us there because it makes him a better driver. More aware and cautious, apparently.
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1: Nah, that's such an ick.
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Treat him nice. And fellas, I want to say to you, if you got a wife, a woman or whatever you want to call her, she don't do like you think she should, don't go upside her head. 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So all you do is talk to her softly. It's real sweet, you know, and you tell her, I know you'll do better.

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Whether you're a school leaver looking for a SLES program, want some

Then I read, this is what I want to understand. I want you to understand. The congregation. Everybody don't know what the blues is. Now you take up when I was a boy. Just like I first told y'all. My home was in Rawlsville, Tennessee. Okay. Now what we call the blues now, at that time, you know what they call them? A reel. That's where the blues come from, a reel. Now you don't know what a reel is, do you? Okay. All right, just like our old people raised you when I was coming on. You go to church, you call yourself pestiligion. Okay. Well, everybody had got confidence in you, you understand, that you really done confess. Well, you turn around from the church song and start singing that. Well, she didn't call it blues, and they called that a reel, you understand? Well, that the reel came from, the blues came from a reel. They changed it just to say blues, you understand? Just like your mother and father raised you, if you saw yourself festive, when I come on, they heard you sing something. He ain't got nothing. I heard him sing a reel yesterday, see? Okay. But the blues and reel is all the same. And I tell you about the blues, how they wake. Okay. It's a many different ways that the blues wake. It is. Okay. Just like you take me. That fella in was running the mic. You and him been together for years, run together for years. When you begin to gain more confidence in him, you understand, see? You let him have any amount of money he has, as long as you got it. And when he gets something in his hand to get you down, he turn you down. Or he'll get with another crowd and misuse you with somebody else, you understand, see? Well, your first thing you say, you get off to yourself, see? Not watch you there. You get off to yourself and get to studying. You say, I wouldn't have thought so-and-so would have did me like that. Closest I thought me and him was, you understand, see, huh? Yeah. Well, see, that was your mind, man, you see? And if you can do this, if you can play this thing, well, the more you play, the bluer you get until you get to, see, I haven't got up out of bed and played the thing. Me and my wife haven't got into it. And I got up out of bed, and she was asleep, and went in the other room and played the blues. When I got satisfied, I put it down, went on with the bed, and went to sleep. You see, I was off my mind, but it's a worrisome thing. It works in a different way. You see, you could be nice to so many people. See, that's the way they work, just like that. Just like, are you nice to me? Okay, he nice to me. Well, you got confidence. Confidence make love, you know, between some women or either man. Well, you got confidence and say, well, so that's my friend. You tell the next person, oh, yeah, me and him good bosom friend. That's my friend, Yana. Well, you know, they said your friend will receive you. But yet still, you got that confidence and you wouldn't have figured that you would have did you like that, you see. Well, you get to sit down.

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2: 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I really mean that. 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

Bayan Basin Community Radio is located on the lands of the Wandjawondjian people, speakers of the Dharawal and Derga languages. We acknowledge the Wandjawondjian people, traditional custodians of the area, and recognise a continuing connection to the land, sea, culture and community, and pay our respects to elders past, present and emerging.

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winner. He's a sportsman. He's a shepherd. He's a lazy bastard living in a suit. But he does say what I tell him, even though it isn't welcome. He just doesn't have the freedom to refuse. He will speak these words of wisdom like a sage, a man of vision, though he knows he's really nothing but the brief elaboration of a tube.

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0: 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He's a shepherd. He's a lazy bastard living in a suit.
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need to sing to you a little bit here, right here. Ah, yeah. Cha-cha. Let's get out in the sunshine, man. Come on, let's. Woo! Yeah. My bad, I should be wild.

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If you're heading out on the water this summer, please take some simple steps to make sure that you stay safe. Check the conditions before you head out. Make sure that your vessel's in a good seaworthy condition. 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

0: Taking a look at the weather and what's happening on our waters for today, Wednesday the 14th of October. We're in for a cloudy day. There's a slight chance of a shower in the early morning. The winds are south to southeasterly, 20 to 30 kilometres an hour, becoming light in the late evening, and we're expecting a top of around 19 degrees. For tomorrow, Thursday, showers around and 19.
1: Looking to throw a line in, take the boat out or head to the beach? Here's 927's latest coastal waters report, including tides and surf.
0: On our waters for today, the winds are southerly 15 to 25 knots, reaching up to 30 knots during the morning. The seas are 2 to 3 metres, decreasing to 1.5 to 2 metres around midday. The swell is a southerly 1.5 to 2 metres, increasing to 3 metres during the morning. And the weather, it's cloudy. There's a 60% chance of showers. The tides for Jervis Bay today, we had a low tide at 23 minutes to 6 this morning of 0.46 of a metre, a high this morning at 11.30 of 1.54 metres, and a low this evening at 17 minutes to 7 of 0.29 of a metre. And if you're looking for a surf today, there's going to be some strong southerly gusts out there today and a decent spike of short period south swell. The south exposures will be copping the winds and swell, and they'll be a well overhead mess, so best give these a miss. But you could find some smaller clean waves in the south corners, wherever you find yourself. Do have a good one.
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0: weather and what's happening on our waters for today, Wednesday the 14th of October. We're in for a cloudy day. There's a slight chance of a shower in the early morning. The winds are south to southeasterly, 20 to 30 kilometres an hour, becoming light in the late evening, and we're expecting a top of around 19 degrees. For tomorrow, Thursday, showers around and 19.
1: Looking to throw a line in, take the boat out, or head to the beach? Here's 927's latest coastal waters report, including tides and surf.
0: On our waters for today, the winds are southerly 15 to 25 knots, reaching up to 30 knots during the morning. The seas are 2 to 3 metres, decreasing to 1.5 to 2 metres around midday. The swell is a southerly 1.5 to 2 metres, increasing to 3 metres during the morning. And the weather, it's cloudy, there's a 60% chance of showers. The tides for Jervis Bay today, we had a low tide at 23 minutes to 6 this morning of 0.46 of a metre, a high this morning at 11.30 of 1.54 metres, and a low this evening at 17 minutes to 7 of 0.29 of a metre. And if you're looking for a surf today, there's going to be some strong southerly gusts out there today and a decent spike of short period south swell. The south exposures will be copping the winds and swell, and they'll be a well overhead mess, so best give these a miss. But you could find some smaller clean waves in the south corners. Wherever you find yourself, do have a good one.
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0: Can you cut an extra key for my car? I've heard some cars with lost keys could cost hundreds, if not $1,000 or more.
1: Yeah, well, he cut an extra key for my car while he was here cutting my other keys.
0: Sounds like he knows what he's doing. Has he been around here long?
1: Oh, yeah, he's got over 20 years of locksmithing in the general area, and it makes him the longest-running locksmith in the Jervis Bay and Basin region.
0: Sounds good. I'll give him a call.
1: Don't lose it. 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

0: what's happening in the Shoalhaven this October. At the Milton Theatre, Saturday the 17th, the Sydney Comedy Festival returns, and on the 24th, Zach Stevenson from Hockey Dad will be at the Milton. 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
1: Good morning, I'm Laura Devoy. The Federal Treasurer will today introduce controversial tax changes to Parliament. The legislation would see a minimum 30% tax on discretionary trusts. Labor needs support from the opposition or minor parties to pass the bill in the Senate. The Coalition will oppose the legislation. It says discretionary trusts are used for legitimate purposes, including by small businesses. The Greens have raised concerns the bill may have been watered down and is calling for a Senate inquiry. Medical professionals say communities in Nepal are continuing to face disaster-related challenges. It comes after a landslide caused severe flooding last month on the border with Tibet, with more flooding this week. Australian Nepali medical doctor Dr. Sambriti Adhikari will visit Nepal soon to provide urgent medical care and humanitarian assistance through Mission Australia. Speaking to National Radio News, Dr. Adhikari explained the logistical challenges facing the region.
2: Right now, there is limited access to begin with. The bridges, the roads have been swept away by the flood. So access has been an incredibly difficult thing to actually do the outreach from that perspective. And it will continue to be an issue as the monsoon rains continue, as this new flooding situation has arisen and evolved, access will continue to be a big logistical challenge.
1: The man who allegedly drove into a crowd of pedestrians in Newcastle the day before the NRL Grand Final has been hit with 8 additional charges. 10 people were injured in the incident. The driver, an 18-year-old P-plater, was charged with 9 offences, including dangerous driving occasioning grievous bodily harm, negligent driving and causing bodily harm by misconduct. The additional charges include 6 counts of causing bodily harm by misconduct while in charge of a motor vehicle. In Azerbaijan, girls wearing headscarves are being refused entry to their schools. A new law has banned religious clothing in the majority Muslim country, which has prompted protests outside some schools in the capital Baku. The BBC's Rayhan Dimitri reports.
3: Police in Azerbaijan said they had detained pupils after an attempt to set fire to a secondary school in Baku. On Monday, 37 people were arrested for protesting against new school uniform rules, Azerbaijan's Interior Ministry said, after children wearing headscarves were turned away from a number of schools in the capital. Videos on social media showed students chanting "Hijab, hijab." The rules, which were approved by the government last month, ban clothing in schools that contradict the principle of secularism in education, although the word hijab is not mentioned.
1: Former American gang leader Dwayne Davis, who was found to have orchestrated the murder of rapper Tupac Shakur, has been sentenced to 40 years to life in prison. 2 torch runs are edging closer to Melbourne for the Special Olympics Australia National Games. The western route of the law enforcement torch run final leg arrives in South Australia's Riverland region of Berry today. Students at Riverland Special School will be viewing the torch this morning before it crosses into Victoria. On the east coast, the torch run will hit Wollongong and Goulburn today. The Flame of Hope will arrive in Melbourne for the opening ceremony of the Special Olympics National Games on Monday. Turning to sport, in tennis, Alex de Minaur is through to the quarterfinals of the Shanghai Masters after a 6-3, 6-4 win over Karen Khachanov. His next opponent is the world number 2, Alexander Zverev.
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5: Taking a look at the weather for today, Wednesday the 14th of October. We're in for a cloudy day. There's a slight chance of a shower in the early morning. The winds are south to southeasterly 20 to 30 kilometres an hour, becoming light in the late evening, and we're expecting a top of around 19 degrees for tomorrow, Thursday. Showers around and 19.
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1: Don't lose it. 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

0: at the weather and what's happening on our waters for today, Wednesday the 14th of October. We're in for a cloudy day. There's a slight chance of a shower in the early morning. The winds are south to southeasterly, 20 to 30 kilometres an hour, becoming light in the late evening, and we're expecting a top of around 19 degrees. For tomorrow, Thursday, showers around and 19.
1: Looking to throw a line in, take the boat out or head to the beach? Here's 927's latest coastal waters report, including tides and surf.
0: On our waters for today, the winds are southerly 15 to 25 knots, reaching up to 30 knots during the morning. The seas are 2 to 3 metres, decreasing to 1.5 to 2 metres around midday. The swell is a southerly 1.5 to 2 metres, increasing to 3 metres during the morning. And the weather, it's cloudy, there's a 60% chance of showers. The tides for Jervis Bay today, we had a low tide at 23 minutes to 6 this morning of 0.46 of a metre, a high this morning at 11:30 of 1.46.

0: south swell. The south exposures will be comping the winds and swell, and they'll be a well overhead mess, so best give these a miss. But you could find some smaller clean waves in the south corners, wherever you find yourself. Do have a good one.
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town have to be locked up, all of them. We have to leave, and these people have to be locked up. Do you know what I mean?

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1: Good morning, I'm Laura Devoy. Power has been restored to around 6,000 customers in Alice Springs, but about 3,000 remain in the dark. A severe storm hit the city on Monday afternoon. Power lines, trees and roofs were brought down by near 100 kilometre per hour winds. The Northern Territory's Power and Water Corporation says it could still take some days to reconnect the remaining properties. In a statement issued late last night, Chief Minister Leah Fenocchiaro said multi-agency teams continued to coordinate recovery work and respond to outstanding incidents. New data reveals hospital spending is outstripping spending on primary healthcare and prevention. Shannon Kirkwood reports.
2: In 2024-2025, total hospital spending reached $123.4 billion. The Australian Institute of Health and Welfare's health expenditure report found governments funded 70% of total health expenditure. The data also shows state and territory governments are funding a larger share of Australia's health system compared to a decade ago, as public hospital spending remains the highest area of health expenditure, growing faster than primary healthcare spending, which increased by just over 1% to $93 billion, while spending on health goods and services per person rose to $10,614.
1: Property experts are tipping Australia's housing market will recover in the second half of next year as changes to negative gearing and capital gains tax come into effect. But before then, house prices are expected to fall up to 11% in some states, according to the Australian Property Institute. Chief Economist Dr. Sherman Chan says further interest rate rises may also be a factor as the property market navigates a period of uncertainty.
3: Our research indicates that we have yet to reach the bottom of this residential property market downturn. We're expecting a peak to trough price decline of about 11% in New South Wales, Victoria, Queensland and Western Australia, 9% in South Australia and 8% in Tasmania. The good news here is that property professionals are expecting the housing market recovery to begin in July to September 2027.
1: Pope Leo has been diagnosed with lung cancer. The 71-year-old pontiff underwent surgery early this morning to remove a growth on his lung. The Vatican says the surgery was successful. However, an examination of tissue has confirmed a diagnosis of lung adenocarcinoma. The diagnosis was expected, though that was not released to the public beforehand. Britain's intelligence agency has warned far-right terrorism is a growing threat. The head of MI5, Ken McCallum, outlined various challenges to national and global security in his annual threat assessment. He also warned of the threat of foreign states, including Russia, who were using polarising algorithms to divide British society. Mr. McCallum added terrorists were already using artificial intelligence.
4: It needs sober work now to prepare for the possibility that either AI could enable dangerous knowledge, for example, around bioweapons, to reach people who mean us harm in a way that they found hard to access until now, and or there is also potential for AI to be used to generate new pathogens in the first place.
1: That audio from the BBC. Turning to sport, in cricket, Australia has won the first test against South Africa by 214 runs. The home side was all out for 206 overnight, falling well short of its target. Josh Hazlewood was the best of the bowlers with 6 wickets in the second innings and 8 in the match. Matt Renshaw was player of the match with 190 runs in the first innings and 82 in the second.
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6: Taking a look at the weather for today, Wednesday the 14th of October. We're in for a cloudy day. There's a slight chance of a shower in the early morning. The winds are south to southeasterly, 20 to 30 kilometres an hour, becoming light in the late evening, and we're expecting a top of around 19 degrees for tomorrow, Thursday. Showers around and 19.
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License number 392014C, station sponsor. What's happening in the Shoalhaven this October? At the Milton Theatre, Saturday the 17th, the Sydney Comedy Festival returns, and on the 24th, Zach Stevenson from Hockey Dad will be at the Milton. 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At the Country Club St George's Basin, it's the Killer Queen Experience Friday the 23rd of October, and book early for these November events. The Wolf Brothers on the 13th, and the Creedence Clearwater Experience on the 21st. Tickets at the club. Jervis Bay Brewing Company has Cheeky Dance on Wednesdays, Trivia Thursdays, and don't miss the Sunday sessions, the Bong Bong All-Stars the 18th. 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And that's what's on.

0: This is Paul from Jervis Bay Brewing Co. We are lucky enough to live in a spot that constantly reminds us of the good stuff in life. And Jervis Bay Brewing Co. is here to make sure we enjoy it. 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We brew to support the local teams, charities and businesses that give this place its heartbeat. We brew sustainably with local ingredients where possible on the smallest footprint we can. We brew so that you can have a place to come and sip in the sun and bond over the good stuff. We're open from Wednesday through to Sunday and have a different food truck every day. 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

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He'll tell you his stories about Errol Flynn. 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That's what they say. Double bumping, another shot. 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
1: 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We brew to support the local teams, charities and businesses that give this place its heartbeat. We brew sustainably with local ingredients where possible on the smallest footprint we can. We brew so that you can have a place to come and sip in the sun and bond over the good stuff. 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
2: Good morning, I'm Shannon Kirkwood. Independent valuers say a housing market turnaround may be on the horizon, albeit a year from now. Scarlett Coppola reports.
3: The Australian Property Institute's latest quarter four property market outlook anticipates market conditions will improve in the July to September quarter of next year. It found capital remains available, but it's uncertainty and the possibility of further rates rise which is holding back activity. South Australia, Tasmania and Western Australia have retained positive overall outlooks. The report notes there are reasons for cautious optimism in the property market. National property values were down by 5.2% last month from their March peak.
2: New research shows rates of child sexual assault and family violence related assault against Australian children have risen over the past decade. A study by the University of Sydney found the rate of sexual assault against girls under nine increased by 32%. There was a 51% rise for girls aged 10 to 17 and a 60% increase for boys of the same age. Researchers say rising income inequality, the pandemic and cost of living pressures were some factors behind the rise. And if you or someone you know needs help, you can call the National Domestic Violence Hotline 1800RESPECT on 1800 737 732 or Kids Helpline on 1800 55 1800. A survey has found almost half of Australia's small businesses have been significantly impacted by rising energy bills. It also found small business owners were struggling with complicated energy plans as well as barriers which make it difficult to undertake energy upgrades. It comes as a two-day roundtable aimed at tackling growing challenges for the sector gets underway in Canberra. Patrick Verrey from Energy Consumers Australia says small businesses are vital for the economy, but rising energy costs are weighing them down.
4: Alongside higher energy bills, small businesses are really facing a perfect storm of rising inflation, increasing fuel costs and interest rate increases, which all put a cost burden on small businesses right now.
2: An Australian Nepali doctor says accessibility remains a challenge in the Nepal flood response. Dr. Sam Britti Adhikari will travel to Nepal this week to provide medical care and humanitarian assistance to flood-affected communities through Mission Australia. 2 months on from the catastrophic floods and landslides which swept through Nepal's border towns with Tibet, and this week a flash flood has caused more destruction in central Nepal. Dr. Adhikari has told National Radio News monsoonal rains will likely thwart the response.
5: Right now, there is limited access to begin with. The bridges, the roads have been swept away by the flood. So access has been an incredibly difficult thing to actually do the outreach from that perspective.
2: The Global Health Agency says families fleeing conflict in Yemen are facing a rise in cholera transmission. The WHO says suspected cholera cases have tripled in 3 weeks. This year, 27 deaths have been reported and just over 8,000 suspected cases. The WHO says what's needed is urgent funding and unimpeded access to safe water, vaccination and essential health services. Turning to sport, in cricket, Australia has taken a 1-0 lead in its test series against South Africa. Australia defeated the Proteas by 214 runs in Durban. Matt Renshaw was player of the match after scoring 190 in the first innings and 82 in the second. Josh Hazlewood was the best of the bowlers with 6 wickets in the second innings and 8 in the match. The second test will get underway on Sunday.
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6: You're listening to 92.7 Bay and Basin FM. It's just after 10 o'clock on a Wednesday morning, and it's time for another edition of Strolling Down Memory Lane. This is Martin here with you as we set off on our weekly 2-hour nostalgic musical journey. So stay tuned for some great memories. Very good morning, listeners. Martin here with you for another couple of hours of fun and games as we take our weekly stroll down memory lane. Thank you very much for tuning in this morning on this very cool one too. I think it's blown all the bogong moths away. We looked out the window this morning and couldn't see any of them in the sky. Unlike the last few weeks where we've had thousands of them at our place down in Vincentia. But look, nature is doing what it does best, and it's an environmental thing, and the moths, of course, provide valuable food for all sorts of critters on the ground and in the air as well. So they're very welcome as far as I'm concerned, but not in the house. Okay, now we're going to kick the show off this morning with a couple of numbers from the 1960s. And first up, we've got the marvellous Guy Mitchell with an oldie, Singing the Blues, which I'm sure you'll enjoy hearing. And that'll be followed by a rip-roaring number from the Swinging Blue Jeans, You're No Good. So here we go.

Yeah, they were a terrific band, the Swinging Blue Jeans, and made a lot of records for EMI at the Abbey Road Studios. And producer Walter J. Ridley did some really good work with them, but always enjoy hearing their records. And that was a song that's been done by many. Linda Ronstadt did a great version of You're No Good as well, as did many, many others along the way. You're tuned to 92.7 Bay and Basin FM. Martin here with you, strolling down memory lane. Renata's on her way. She'll be with us very, very soon. And I'm looking forward to one of her beautiful cups of coffee, so won't have long to wait. In the meantime, here's a tune from Julie London from 1957 and a little song called June in January.

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Phone 44555323.

Yeah, lovely bit of music there from Mike McClellan from the album Until the Song is Done. Beautiful track. One of many songs that he wrote, and I had the privilege of recording with him in the old EMI studios in Sydney back in the 1970s. But lovely man to work with, a great musician, and very good to hear him on the programme. 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Here's Susie Boggess.

Yeah, renowned, an artist I really love there. That's Randy Newman and the theme from the Disney Pixar movie Toy Story, which is one of few animation films that I really, really enjoyed, actually. I thought it was a lot of fun, and the music was perfect for it. Randy Newman has made some great records. He's done quite a bit of film scoring as well. A great singer, marvellous pianist, and, as we can tell from that, a wonderful composer. You're listening to 92.7 Bay and Basin FM. This is Martin with you, strolling down memory lane, about to be joined by Renata, who's just on her way in. So we'll look forward to seeing her very shortly. And she'll be here in time to present Country Corner at 11 o'clock. Meanwhile, the show goes on. Katie Malua's on a bike.

a doodaloo indeed. Marty Robbins there with The Story of My Life. Yeah, good old country song, that one. And before that, we heard that beautiful ballad from Katie Melua, The 9 Million Bicycles in Beijing. Gosh, that's a beautiful song. Katie hooked up with a friend of mine, Mike Batt, who produced quite a few records with her and wrote that beautiful arrangement for the song 9 Million Bicycles with that little

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You're on 92.7 Bay and Basin FM. Martin here, strolling down memory lane with you. Renata will be with us in a minute, but in the meantime, we've got a tune from the Beatles for you.

That's a lovely little song there from American artists Charlene, who came on the scene around 1977 and had a big hit with that one around the world, actually. It did very, very well. But unfortunately, that was pretty much the limit of her success as far as records are concerned. She did some backup singing for Petula Clark, apparently, at Caesar's Palace. And I think that's how she was discovered as a recording artist. Anyway, good to hear on the show this morning. 92.7 Bay and Basin FM is where you're tuned, folks. Thank you very much for having a bit of a listen this morning to the music we're playing for you. Lots more to come on the show. Country Corner coming up in about 20 minutes' time with Renata. Something to look forward to there. In the time in between here, we've got Billy Joel now with a great song, Honesty.

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0: Oh, what a note. Kerry Bedell, she's got the most amazing vocal range. A great Australian talent, sadly no longer with us. And that's probably one of the last records she made, that one there, with the Julian Lee group, featuring Johnny Sangster on the vibraphone. Beautiful vibraphone solo in that tune there that really very enjoyable to hear. Johnny was a very good friend of mine as well, great musician, jazz composer, and of course a virtuoso of the vibraphone. Not many people play that instrument any longer, but he certainly could. Before that, we heard from Bobby Bear, Four Strong Winds, and going back to the first of that triple play on 927, the Doodlin' Song with Peggy Lee. I hope you're enjoying the tunes I'm playing for you this morning. Renata's joined us now, so time to say hello, Renata. Good morning.
1: Good morning, Martin Negroni. Good morning to everyone.
0: Nice to have you.
1: Just made it on the cold day.
0: Yeah.
1: It's very windy. Back to winter time today.
0: And what about your moths? Are they going now?
1: Hundreds, millions.
0: Yeah, they're everywhere.
1: Is there everywhere?
0: Well, they will eventually move on, we're told, but they're testing people's patience a little bit.
1: I saw something this morning on the television that maybe take months getting away.
0: Maybe, yeah.
1: No, okay. I don't like them.
0: All right. Now, I think now you're here, Renata, we should give out these two important telephone numbers. Now, don't forget, ladies and gentlemen, boys and girls, you can give us a call any time on the studio hotline, which comes straight into us. 444-96-444. Give us a ring. We'd love to hear from you. And if you'd like to send us a text, request a tune, or just say hello on text, 0403-572-3444.

Yeah, rip-roaring number there from Ambrose and his orchestra and Sam Brown. Here's something of a contrast. Beautiful tune by Jack Jones. Fly Me to the Moon. And then it's Country Corner time.

0: here, one of the great songs of all time, Fly Me to the Moon, and beautifully performed there by Jack Jones. Well, it's just gone 11 o'clock, as a matter of fact. It's 1 minute past, and we're going to move on now to Country Corner. So, Renata, the floor is yours. What have you got for us?
1: Country Corner's on. Okay, my first country song is by my favorite girl, Dolly Parton, The Bargain Store.